nation. You have human rights. You have treaties that has been signed. And if you say, hey, I don't want my whole island to be a national park, as community, as citizens, government has no right to tell you, hey, this is the direction we chose, and this is the direction we're going. This is abnormal. This is insensible behavior. Government is the people. We put you there. And when we put people there, and we cannot say something to them, then we know what we have to do. And if we can't wait, if election is a far away, then we know what we have the right to disrupt things if they are not listening. And this is not about civil disobedience. This is about when you have principle points. When we tell you, hey, this is not what we put you there to do. Because we put you there. How? I don't belong to nobody in the Netherlands. Albert and Hilda were my parents. They were my parents. You understand? For everything you have a deed. Where do they have a deed for this island?

need to get us in our skull. Because, oh yeah, well, she behaving just the way the Dutch like it, so we gonna think, oh yeah, she gonna come down here and she gonna lick them up and we gonna leave her because they need to be put in check. Right? They say you should be governed by your peers. Eh? You should be governed by your peers, people that understand, people that are community-minded. In your community, your elders come together by the bonfire. They say such and such a thing happened, and you have a talk. Right? And you have this group that's saying, oh yeah, but we are academics, and we know this, we know that. Listen, Stucco Bill's going crazy. Stucco Bill's going crazy. In our community, they're going crazy. And then you see, again, I'm saying it because it's what is happening in my community. When you look at the people there in the middle by Cherry Park, they don't have electricity. Some people in Whitewall have solar panels, but Stucco busy buying electric cars, and the bill's still going crazy. How is the community, how is the people that I put within the top of the community working within my interests? But they're taking care of the small fruits, the little low-lying fruits. They're chopping down the trees. They're making sure the fella by side get in. They're making sure the woman pay Z that's setting up all her friends, she's okay. But again, our people are not being taken care of. The farmers be kicked on the side. The fishermen be kicked on the side. The artist is being kicked on the side. You understand? And now the fella that maybe have a little better, the bill's just gone crazy. And not a talk. Not a reasoning. We have a solar park here. And how do we explain in the community why our energy bill's going crazy? Is it because of the gasoline or the gas prices going up? Or is it because somebody need a better car or a bigger car? How is it that people living in a community can be without current till today? In a modern community, because of some antiquated, some laws that need to be changed since I don't know when. Because you have a whole community off-grid, and you're leaving them off-grid. And nobody ain't finding it abnormal. Nobody finding it abnormal because of friend and favor. You understand? I don't have no problem with individuals, but I have issues with curry favor. I have issues when you can't say certain things because of who it is. You understand? We are a community. And when I tell you what I gotta say, it doesn't matter. It doesn't matter because I ain't saying it because I don't like you. I'm saying it because I want you to realize I'm in my community and I don't like what's going on. I am home less these days. I am home less these days. But my energy bill gone up. I used to go home in the midday and relax a bit. Put on the AC. You understand? Put on my AC and then go back to work. I don't do that for the past 2 months. I ain't doing that. Working all through. Going home just to sleep and coming out of the house. But energy bill going crazy. And then, come and do it individually. Because when you divide us and we come individually, you could find a life for everybody.

0: tell me the reason how you get here. Station, only me see my bill? Is there anyone else seeing the high rise in bills? While station boss on one of the places that run on solar panel for the past years now throughout the day? Huh? Huh? Come on, man. Come on. We live in ridiculous. You pick the low-lying fruits. You pick the low-lying fruits. You're going to chop down the fella trees because they ain't on any fence. Nobody care about them anyway. They just up there drinking. But they ain't troubling you. And Bruce complained that the thief in he drinks. You understand? And if you're saying that they don't clean it up, they lie because I see them cleaning it up. If you want them to clean it up more, you could go up and say, hey, listen, man, make sure every day here clean up. Something like that. Or put a bin there or something. But that's low-lying fruits. You understand? We got issues. Our local bands and local artists, hey, when you look at here, the troops get next to nothing. While they spend a lot of money and invest in certain things. This is just points for you to talk about and tell us how you're going to fix them. Because you keep quiet on certain things, and certain things you're swift to act. What kind of community we live in? What is our genre? What type of music we playing? Who is our artist? What is our beat? What is our rhythm? We need to be clear on who we are, and if we are not clear on who we are, this is why we have this wishy-washy thing about, oh, the Dutchman is in control. Not of me. Not of me. I got a mind. I got my own brain. You understand? And everybody has got a brain. Some use more of the brain than others. However, it is not your right and your responsibility to pass judgment and to decide who could sit under the tree or who could terrorize their employees or who could be a boss and treat them people. What good for the goose better be good for the gander. Stacia, you're happy with your stucco bills? You're happy with them? You're happy? A lot of you come and tell me how you've been treated on your job, how some of them live here for 4 or 5 years, and up to now they can't get permanent residency because the employer's doing wickedness to them. But these employers, their feet are not held to the fire because friends and favors. You understand? Sorry, I can't answer this phone. Maybe I could try something. Let me see if it worked because, Let me see if this will work. I'm going to try something here. Yeah, go ahead. Good evening.
1: Charles.
0: Yes, sir.
1: Open.
0: Yeah, you're online. So if you're talking, you're on air, eh? Yeah, I can't. I'm on the program. So if you're saying something for the program, I'll be off in the next few minutes, but you're live now.
1: Okay, no. Okay, I'll call you back in the next 5 minutes, 10 minutes?
0: Yeah, at least 10 minutes or so, okay? I'm live on the air. Okay?
1: Okay.
0: All right, good. Okay, so I actually have WhatsApp on another device here, so if you call my 4712 WhatsApp, probably I can take your talk. So you can call 318-4712, and on the other device, I can answer it, and then you can have your say. So 318-4712, are you satisfied with your community? Are you satisfied with the way you're being treated? And this is the reason why I'm here. Because people are not satisfied about a whole heap of things. But we don't talk about it. Because people are either afraid of retaliation, you understand, from the higher ups. You understand? Don't come at me. I don't have nothing personal against all of you. I like all of you. But you're like, no, not because you can't stop what God has in store for me. You can't stop it. Whether you like me or not, doesn't matter. I don't lose sleep over that. And I don't get up trying to terrorize anybody. However, if you're doing the right thing, we ain't got a problem. You wouldn't have a problem. Not a problem at all. Tell me something. Are you happy with your community? Gerson Herrera, are you happy? To the troops, are you happy? To the people at Maiden Station, are you happy with it as it is, or you need a man side chick to come in? Huh? The people that work over here, are you happy? Are you happy with things, how things going in government? Are you satisfied? Are you contented? Are you feeling okay? To the fishermen, to the farmers. You understand? To the people using stucco, to those that build their houses in the Cherry Park. You understand? To the people that build their houses in Cherry Park area. That right now can't get electricity. To those in White Hook and White Wall area. You understand? Are you satisfied? Are you satisfied in your community? Oh, you did a big job by cutting down the fellas' trees. Come on, man. We got things that we could fix that everybody will be happy about. But cutting down the trees? Because the people that sit there maybe ain't the type of people you want to associate with? Turn your business, turn your head. Don't drive that road. Because there are a lot of people that I would be like, oh, that's not my cup of tea. But I will tell you, hey, I don't do this. I don't like that. It's no problem. Right? I didn't go carnival, but I'm happy that people enjoy themselves. For the shows and the things that went good, I am happy. I am proud even of the things that they would have done, those that put themselves out there to do things. But I'm calling out on the things also. For those that say, hey, this didn't work out for me. It didn't work out for me. You understand? I applaud the initiative because I was there too and I realized you can't do everything at once. But the talk, you can't put away the talk because somebody feel attacked. Somebody feel offended. No, this is not to attack and destroy. There's some of them. Because they're like, I tell you, the fella trying to get in his side chick to run Maiden Station, and they're working on it for him. You understand? The oil spill, you know, no sort of GIS reporting, you know, No source of communication. People felt held in the dark. You know, they pick and choose. You understand? You had the situation that we talked about a few weeks ago with the sea rescue. You know, you have a lot of situations that we need to find common ground. You understand? We need to find common ground so that we can grow. But what we feel and the way we operate is that, no, you know what? We need to get in the dot because they know how to do it. When I hear this, I just be like, something wrong with it. I just want to beat people. Sorry, I just physically want to hit people in the head. You understand? I went to school. You went to school. Who fix all on? You understand? We can use, we should always think together. But always think for ourselves. You understand? So, you can't think that because you put this woman there and she adopt a style where she don't feel for nobody, only her friends, because they get in work left, right, and center from government. People talking. The reason why they're talking, if it was going good, they wouldn't be talking and complaining. It's because it's, and they're within my community. You understand? The Bible talks about the 99. You understand? The sheep that was lost and the shepherd went all night looking for that lost sheep. You understand? So anybody in station that feeling the pain and telling your boy you're feeling pain, you got a fellas at the fire station. They need a building. They need a building, the fire station in deplorable state. But you up there busy because you it ain't bothering you. In your office, everything works. In your gym, everything works. And where you go to, everything works. And you don't need to go there. So you don't worry about certain things. When these fellas finish the job or they have their lunch break and they go de-stress under the tree by Bruce, what is it your problem? How does this become your problem? The people that bought a piece of land, right, in White Hook, or bought a piece of land in Cherry Park, or maybe even in Solandia, fix that. That's a problem you need to fix. The trees wasn't that big problem. So clean up, make your job. I mean, we look like we the easy things is what we like to do. Fix the issue. The big problem is our stucco bill. The big problem is the people who don't have electricity. You understand? Who don't have electricity in a modern society, in a modern place, a modern community. Denied. Some of them have to go and buy the same solar panels and do this and do that because no electricity coming. Maybe that's why we current bill can't come down. Because all you got a bunch of houses billing and they can't get electricity because of our old law that our community, our leaders that we put in place in our community refuse to touch. They refuse to touch it. They refuse to touch it. Nothing is off limit when you're a part of this community. When you see something, you have to call it out. I ain't here bashing. It's not about bashing. Bashing is when you're making up stories. And I ain't here making up no stories. And if I'm here making up stories, I want you to put it on Facebook. Come out and say, hey, Charles, make up XYZ. Because if I did, I will apologize. I will apologize because that ain't my intention. But they got a lot of things that people afraid to talk about because they afraid retaliation. You understand? The people that work here, been amongst us all these years, can't even bring their family, can't get things organized, can't get permanent status because the boss is doing them wrong. Imagine if it were your child, your brother, your sister, living in a next man country, and he was being treated like this. Would you like it? But when you stay quiet, you are an accomplice. You are an accomplice. You understand? The most evil one is the one who stays silent when others suffer, and they could open their mouth and just say, no, this is wrong. And this is why evil triumphing in station. This is why evil is moving so rapid. Because everybody afraid to talk. Yes, I talk about the trees. I don't like it. I don't agree with it. I think it was a coward. And I know you know that I know who it is in my head. Because I got a strong feeling for these things. And I'm making no apology for what I say. And I ain't making no apology for saying that stucco bills out of whack. I ain't making no apology for saying that we need to come better when it comes to our local artists, our local troops, our local people. I ain't making no apologies when they say we got to do better by our farmers, do better by our fishermen, do better by the people of station. I ain't making no apologies for that. And if you want to sit down with me, here's free. It will be taken care of. Next week I have a nice program in store. Very positive program. I hope that we will get everything together. But it will be a beautiful program. A beautiful sharing of nice things that can happen. Or that has happened for members of our community. The next generation of our community. So it ain't only these things that I talk about. I talk about everything. Because that's what they bring me here to do. They say, Charles, talk the thing. So I come here to talk the thing. You understand? A touch from ZVK go right down. But again, we appointed people within our community. You understand? There are some things happening this week We have the Cancer Awareness Foundation. It's on my status. They have an event. Let me do that quickly so before I leave. The Cancer Awareness Foundation, they have an event. I think it's Thursday. Let me get to it quickly. Let me read it out so that at least we're promoting some things within our community. Let me see. Bear with me a minute. This out here. Public announcement. The Golden Rock Cancer Awareness Foundation is inviting you to a presentation with Dr. Boyce Burko. The topic will be Cancer, a New Approach to Getting Well Again. Subtitle, Two Approaches, One Goal, Your Healing. Date is Thursday, August 13th at 7 p.m. at the Public Library. Please don't miss this very informative session. All right? So Thursday evening at the Public Library from 7 to 9, please go out and, you know, make use of this opportunity. Again, this is a positive within our community. Make use of the opportunity to go out and take this information. It can probably a life-saving move for you. You know, this is an opportunity to have the doctor here and you know, show appreciation for the initiative. We have another thing that is happening hopefully in the weekend, where the Three Islands are moving forward for healthcare workers. We know the government is working on a 36 hour work week. And we are looking for that for healthcare workers also. I believe that for me the work week is too long for everybody, but we'll get to that later on. But the employees, the healthcare workers in the Netherlands already enjoy this. The government workers here already enjoy this, you know, and we are standing together with Bonaire, Stacia, and Sabre for our healthcare workers also to fall, send a message, you know, on Saturday afternoon, the Three Islands at 4 o'clock. So if you have been working in the healthcare sector, or you just so want to lend your support and be there, we will be gathering. I need to first formally approach and then at least by tomorrow I will definitely state that the location is final, is definite. But to all you that work in the healthcare, whether it's the auxiliary home or anywhere, we are looking towards pushing for this 36-hour work week for you, where you don't lose any money. You maintain your money, you maintain your pension, you maintain everything, but you get less hours in the week, just like government is enjoying now and employees in the Netherlands are enjoying. So this is something that we would like for you all to support. Show up for Saturday afternoon at 4. Bonaire will be doing the same thing. Sabre will be doing the same thing. And we will be sending a message. You don't have to be a worker. If you just want to lend support, please show up. It's on my status. I need to make sure that I verify with the property owner, let them know that we will be on the property, although we have a spot there. I think it's in place to make sure that we are on the same page, but it should be aired live between both all the islands, where we have a joint conference where everyone should be able to see each other, who is present, who is not, and what is happening in these areas. So that will be happening on Saturday. Well, we're still in a community mindset, I hope. Please go out Thursday night and also on Saturday afternoon. It's not a protest. It's a manifestation, a show of goodwill saying, hey, just like what you enjoy, we would like it for our healthcare workers also. And, you know, we support this action. Our community is a group of people who live in the same place, who share the same interests, race, or goals. Again, we don't have to all have the same way about doing things, the same idea. However, we don't have to kill each other because we have different approaches either. As God in Pro used to say, I don't talk. You understand? Good night. God bless. And until another opportunity. Let me get this going here. All right.

dream I keep it alive. Is long.

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Indeed, it's a joy to be here in the radio station sharing with you, and we trust that this moment of fellowship will be one that you will take with you throughout the day and throughout the balance of the week. I want to encourage you to grab your Bibles and your hymn books, because you will be hearing well-known Methodist hymns this morning. And so, even the young people, wherever you are at this time, I invite you to tune in and do enjoy and sing along as we worship with each other this morning. Please receive and enjoy and sing along our next hymn.

This morning in our studio, we have with us Sister Bernadine Woodley, Sister Maureen Rawlins, and my person, Gloria Woodley Van Putten. And we count it a joy to be able to come in here and be able to share with you a bit on God's Word. And we thank God for the gift of their work that they are doing, being behind the control. And we give God thanks for their service. Let us go to God in prayer. Gracious and loving Heavenly Father, we thank you for the gift of this new day. Thank you for waking us up this morning and giving us another opportunity to experience your goodness, your mercy, and your unfailing love. As we come through this radio program for this time of morning devotion, we invite your Holy Spirit to be with us wherever we are. Lord, quiet our hearts and minds and help us to set aside the cares and concerns of this day so that we may hear your voice speak to us through your word, strengthen our faith and remind us that we do not have to face this day alone. We pray for every person listening this morning. Meet each one at the point of their need. Give strength to those who are weary, comfort to those who are hurting, and hope, O Father, to those who feel discouraged, and peace to those who are carrying heavy burdens. Bless our homes, bless our families, bless our communities, and bless all those who we will encounter today. Father, may everything shared this morning during this devotion bring glory and honor to your name. Prepare our hearts to receive what you have for us. And help us, dear Father, to leave this time encouraged, renewed, and determined to trust you more and more. We pray even now for those that are listening. We place this morning and this entire day into your hands. Lead us, protect us, and keep us close to you. In the precious name of Jesus Christ, we pray. Amen. Amen. Yes, my brothers and sisters, we count it a blessing to be able to come out this morning and be here. We thank you, dear Lord, that even though the day is overcast, you are in it. And so we want to thank you so much for your goodness in our lives. And this morning, we want to say a most blessed and wonderful morning to our seniors. We know that you all are always in tune and we always give thanks to God for you and we always pray for you. And so I am going to play this special selection for your listening pleasure.

Yes, my seniors, I trust that you enjoy this, and I want to say a special good morning to all of you that are streaming live. We always count it a blessing when we know that you are listening, and thank you always for your support. And I pray indeed that you are having a wonderful morning in the Lord. This morning, my focus will be on our children and young people. We know it's back to school soon, and so I want to be addressing them this morning, and their parents and the teachers. I want to be speaking about them, and so I want to say to you today, we are happy that, you know, you were here, and some of you who are on the island, we are happy that you had your vacation. But there's a time and place for everything. And as the new school year begins, we are reminded that learning is not only about gaining knowledge. I want you all to remember that. But also about growing into wisdom and character and faith. And whether our children are beginning a school here at home or they're going to be going to school abroad, we have a word for you this morning, and so I trust that you are up and listening. I know some of you may be resting still, perhaps lying in your bed, but I trust the radio is loud enough so that you can hear a word from God this morning. Let us listen to our next selection that we have in store for you, after which I have three short passages of scripture that I will want to read for you. It's Proverbs chapter 3, verse 5 to 6, Philippians chapter 4 to verse 13, and Luke chapter 2, verse 52. So I trust you have your Bible, and after we will read together.

0: Our first scripture reading is taken from Proverbs chapter 3, verse 5 to 6. Trust in the Lord with all your heart, and do not rely on your own insight. In all your ways acknowledge him, and he will make straight your path. The word of the Lord. Our second reading is taken from Luke chapter 2, verse 52. Luke chapter 2, verse 52. And Jesus increased in wisdom and in years, and in divine and human favor. Word of the Lord. And our final reading is taken from Philippians chapter 4, and I will read verse 13. I can do all things through him who strengthens me. This is the word of the Lord.
1: Thanks be to God.
0: Our next selection is A Sovereign Protector I Have.

0: this may be somewhat new.
1: Yes, my brothers and sisters, we have a sovereign protector. And so this morning we rely on that sovereign protector to be with our children and our young people. And Lord God, may I decrease and you increase, for I pray in Jesus' name. Amen. Brothers and sisters, friends and family, this morning our thoughts are tuned towards our children and young people who are preparing to return to school, and some will be starting for the very first time. Some will be entering a new grade, a new classroom, or a new stage in their education. Some will be traveling away from home to continue their studies abroad, while others will remain here in Stacia and begin another chapter of learning. For many families, this time of year brings excitement and joy, but it can also bring concerns and questions. Parents may wonder, will my child be safe? Will they make good decisions? Will they have the strength to handle new challenges? Children and young people may wonder, will I succeed? Will I fit in? And will I be able to handle the work ahead? But this morning, God gives us a wonderful reminder. We do not enter new seasons alone. God goes with us. The scripture chosen for today comes from the book of Joshua, the book people of Israel were entering a new season. Moses, their great leader, had died, and Joshua had the responsibility of leading the people into the promised land. This was not an easy assignment. Joshua knew there would be challenges ahead, and there will be battles to face, decisions to make, and moments when fear could take over. But God spoke these words to Joshua: be strong and courageous. Do not be afraid. Do not be discouraged, for the Lord your God will be with you wherever you go. I remember some time ago, the Bethel Methodist School had that scripture passage as their theme for the month. These words were not only for Joshua thousands of years ago. They are words of encouragement for us today. They are words for our children and young people into a new school year. And they are words for parents sending their children into new environments. They are words for teachers and school leaders who carry the responsibility of guiding the next generation. God says, I will be with you wherever you go. That means when a child walks into a classroom, God is there. And when a young person boards an airplane to study in another country, God is also there. And when parents says goodbye and places their child into someone else's care, God is also there. When a teacher prepares lessons and stands before students each day, God is also there with that teacher as well. The presence of God is not limited by distance. It is not limited by borders. It is not limited by circumstances. Whether near or far away, God remains faithful. Children and young people, as you return to school this coming week, remember that education is a gift from God. The ability to learn, to discover, and to grow is a blessing. Do not take your opportunities for granted. Give your best effort. Listen to your teachers. Respect your classmates. Be responsible with your choices. There will be moments when learning becomes difficult. There may be subjects that challenge you. And there may be times when you compare yourself with others and feel like you are not doing enough. But remember, your worth is not measured only by your grades or achievement. You are valuable because you are created by God. The Bible tells us in Luke chapter 2, verse 52, that Jesus increased in wisdom and stature and favor with God and man. Even Jesus grew, even Jesus learned, and Jesus developed and prepared for his purpose. Growth takes time. Learning takes patience, and success requires dedication. So do not be discouraged when something does not come easily. Ask for help, keep trying, pray, and trust God to strengthen you. Philippians chapter 4, verse 13 reminds us, I can do all things through Christ who strengthened me. Notice that scripture does not say everything will always be easy. It does not say there will never be challenges. But it reminds us that through Christ, we have the strength to face whatever comes our way. To parents listening this morning, we recognize the important role you play in the lives of your children. Your responsibility is huge. It does not end when you purchase school supplies, prepare uniforms, or send your children to the school gates. Your greatest responsibility is to continue guiding them, praying for them, encouraging them, and reminding them who they are. Children need more than material things. They need you to show up when you need to show up. They need to know that you know to be reminded how much you love them. They need to know that someone believes in them. And they need to know that when they succeed, you celebrate with them. And when they struggle, you are there standing beside them. They want to know that when there is report cards to collect, that you are there to receive. And then sometimes you have parents who will go long after that day to collect a report card. No, the child wants to know that you are there with them. And they expect you to go to that teacher's meeting and to hear, or that parent's meeting, and to hear what are the reports about them. Parents, continue to speak words of encouragement over your children. There are some parents that continue to speak negativity, call the child stupid. You will never achieve to anything. These are pure negative things to tell children. Try wipe those out of your mouth. Remind them that they are capable. Remind them that they are blessed. And remind them that God has a purpose for their lives. For those parents whose children are leaving home to study abroad, we understand that separation can be difficult. The house may feel quieter. You may worry about whether they will make wise decisions while you are not around, and when you are not physically there with them. But remember this. The God who watch over them when they were small, in the same is the same God who watches over them today. Your prayers can travel places you yourself cannot go. Your love can reach them even when they are miles and miles away from you. Today, we also lift up our teachers, our school administrators and directors, teaching my brothers and sisters in Christ is a great responsibility. Every day, educators influence young lives. They do not only teach subjects, they help shape characters and confidence and future possibilities. Teachers make God give you patience when days are difficult. May He give you wisdom when decision must be made. And may He give you compassion to see beyond the student's behavior and recognize their potential. As I always say to teachers, whenever I go to do devotion, your children in your classroom is your family. Why? Because our children spend more time with teachers than sometimes their own parents during the course of the week. Parents are working from 8 to 5. You have those children from 7:30 to 2:30, sometimes 3 o'clock. When the child leaves your classroom, they are probably going to another institution while their parents are still at work. And by the time parents get home, it's 5 after 5, tired, doing other chores in the home. Most of the time, they do not have sufficient time to spend with their children. And let you know, when you look at it, by 8:30, children, 9 are in their bed. So you, as teachers, you spend more time with those children. And so they become your family. And so therefore, we want you to be patient with them, have compassion. And we also want the students to recognize the important role you play in their lives. Every child who enters your classroom, like I said, carries a story. Some may come carrying joy. Some may come carrying struggles that nobody sees. May God help you to be not only an educator, but also an encourager. Teachers, you play an awesome role. We also pray for the school directors and leaders. We recognize that leadership requires wisdom and fairness and vision. May God guide every decision made concerning our children and our schools. As a community, we all share responsibility for our young people. Children belong not only to their families, but also to the communities around them. Let us continue to support, encourage, and protect them. The world today presents many challenges for our children and young people. They face plenty of pressure that previous generation may not have experienced in the same way. They are surrounded by voices telling them who they should be and what they should value. But our children need to know their identity is found in God. They need to know they are not defined by social media, popularity, and possessions or the opinions of others. They are children of God. created with a purpose and filled with potential. So as this new school year begins, let us as parents, as guardians, as aunts and uncles and teachers and pastors, place our children before the Lord. May God guide their footsteps, protect their minds and hearts. May He surround them with good friends and positive influence. May God give them courage when they face challenges, and bless their teachers and all who support them. Today we hold on to the promise. The Lord your God will be with you wherever you go. Children may travel to another island, another country, or another classroom, but they never travel outside of the presence of God. So walk into this new school year with confidence. Walk with faith. Walk knowing that God has already gone ahead of you. May this school year be a year of growth, wisdom, and discovering and blessing. And may we all be reminded, wherever life takes us, God goes with us. I want to encourage parents this morning. Pray for your children. Bless your children. Be behind your children with their schoolwork. See to it that they do their work. Don't just ask you did your homework. Ask them to see. Bless them every day they leave your home. Children do encounter bulliness and all kind of stuff at school. You want to know that you're praying your children up. You want to know that you're covering them, blessing them before they leave to go out the doors. Pray for the teachers as well, because they have a great task. As parents, your task is just those children in your home. But a teacher have about 20 students or more coming from different homes, different backgrounds. It is not an easy task. I give Christian education at school, and I encounter some of them. Parents, sometimes we send out our children. We are quick to be upset with teachers. Sometimes we send out our children. That child that is at home with you is not the same child that is in the classroom. Mm-hmm. I know that. I experience that. A child have lots of respect. Most children have a lot of respect for their parents. But when they get in the classroom, they feel, oh, you're not my mother, you're not my father. And their behavior is completely different. Speak to your children. Because the teacher would have already learned. Your child still need to do that. And so I want to encourage us as parents, as grandparents, to speak to our children. They need an education, because everything we are doing today, we need a diploma, a certificate for it. Mm. If you're going to clean the road, they're asking you what kind of background you have. Up to the other day, I was listening to St. Martin radio station, and they were complaining about that this same thing. Their children, because of behavior problem, are not even reading.

If they're getting up for 6, wake them up for 5. Run through their homework with them. I pray that God will give us the strength as parents to lead and guide our children in the right way. The word reminds us, wherever life takes us, God is with us. And he will be with our children and young people, those traveling abroad, those remaining on the island. He will be with them. We need to place them into his hands as well daily. In the name of the Father, and of the Son, and of the Holy Spirit. Mm-hmm. Amen. Amen. Loving God, we thank you for your word. You know, God, your plan for our children, our young people, they are good plans. And Lord God, I ask even now that we as parents and grandparents may take our responsibility serious. We pray, Father, that even as we seek, O God, to place our children before you, we ask you, God, to give us the strength to correct our children, to discipline them, to remind them, O Father, of whom they are. They belong to you. And we made you a promise to bring up our children in the way they should go. So as they grow older, they may not depart. And Lord God, I plead, O Father, that our parents, our guardians, and our teachers will take them seriously and take the work and the task they have seriously. Amen. Our next tune, I trust, Anywhere with Jesus, that it will be a blessing to you. Anywhere you are, wherever you are, as long as you have Jesus, you are on a safe path. It doesn't mean you won't be challenged. You will be challenged. Because of children of God, we will always be challenged. Enjoy this selection.

Yes, children and young people, those of you that are traveling, be reminded that anywhere with Jesus, you are safely home. I know you will be missing home, etc. But wherever you are, bear in mind, He is with you. And He promised to never leave you nor forsake you. Even in the challenges of life, He is with you, and He will be with you throughout the end of ages. And so this morning, I have some persons who would have celebrated their birthday. I want to say belated birthday greetings going out to you, Neilka, Lev Rock, and also to Reverend Celestine. Belated birthday greetings going out to you as well. And also we have here Gary Brown also celebrated his birthday. And today we have Nicolia Quarter, who is celebrating her birthday. Happy birthday to you, Nicolia. And to all the others on the island, we do have a special birthday greetings going out to you, Bello. Happy birthday to you. May God reach His blessings be upon you from Tante Gloria and the extended family. Happy birthday to you. And all the others who are celebrating a birthday today, we may not know that you are celebrating a birthday, but we want to wish you all the best as you celebrate your birthday. We also want to say congratulations to Sister Monique Brown, who is now taking up a new adventure, a new job. And so we pray Godspeed, and may He be your guide and your director. Remember your compass and your Bible. These are the things that will guide you. And so I want you to keep your eyes fixed on Him as well. And to everyone else, like I said, even if you are listening, and to Sister Dr. Joan Mead, happy retirement to you also. And all the others, we may not know you by name, like I said, but on behalf of the Methodist Circuit, we wish you the very, very best in everything that you take on during this course of this new venture. Your birthday, a new milestone in your life, this entire year, we wish you all the best with whatever you decide that you want to do. God bless you.

Amen. We have some notices that is, we have some notices coming up for the Bethel Methodist School. Bethel Methodist School back to school uniforms are on sale from August 10th to August 14th from 9 a.m. until 3 p.m. So parents with children attending the Bethel Methodist School, keep that in mind. Then we also want parents to remind parents that children are expected to come to school properly groomed in full uniform on the Monday, the 17th of August. White, light, or dark blue socks are requested. Black shoes or black sneakers is a must. And I can hear the teacher saying that over and over again. Parents, your child may like a sneaker with a red piece of stripe or whatever it is in it. But the requirement is black shoes or black sneakers. Time, 7:25 a.m. the latest. An assembly will commence at 7:45 a.m. Also, the breakfast resumes on August the 24th. So parents, please take note. This first week, you have to prepare breakfast for the children. But on August the 24th, those who receive the breakfast, August the 24th, then is when the breakfast will resume. So those are notices coming out of the Bethel Methodist School. And so please take note of them and be guided accordingly. We also want to remind others that the Girls Brigade are seeking former Girl Brigaders to be part of the Stacia Day celebration. And so if you are a former Girls Brigader, you are encouraged to get in contact with Aldith Williams and Carmen Lake. So please take note. And also, I believe you can speak to the captain, Sister Bernadine Woodley, as well. So please be encouraged that you can do that. We want to thank each and every one of you for being part of this radio program. We pray God's blessing upon our children. We pray that you will bless those that are traveling abroad, those who are remaining on Stacia. We pray also a special blessing upon the parents, the teachers, and school directors. And we pray for the parents and guardians who carry such a huge responsibility of guidance, supporting their children. We pray that you will give them patience, wisdom, and strength, and help them to encourage their children and surround them with love and care. We want to say, have a wonderful, wonderful day. We thank you for joining us. Those of you that were streaming on live, we thank you, and we pray God's blessing upon you as well. I want to say to you, Mommy Laylock, blessings as well to you up there in Holland. God bless you.

0: European ships in retaliation for EU plans to intercept.
1: Afterwards, Mr. Green praised his JCB team.
2: In the space of a year from first design, they built the car in 5 weeks. They tested it for 3 weeks in the UK and then brought it to the hardest, most demanding straight line race test ground in the world, the home of the land speed record here in Bonneville Salt Flats in Utah. And we took that car out racing today and achieved a new world record. We are absolutely thrilled. It's been an extraordinary achievement for the team. And I was really, really proud to be part of this amazing technology team.
1: World news from the BBC. The authorities in Brazil say the US-based messaging platform Discord has agreed to strengthen its safety procedures following the death of a 13-year-old girl. Investigators say the teenager was encouraged to self-harm and take her own life during a Discord live stream. The Office of the Attorney General in Brazil has demanded more measures to protect young people, including age verification. Media reports in the United States say Immigration and Customs Enforcement officers known as ICE may soon be kitted out with gloves that can deliver painful electric shocks. The Department of Homeland Security said ICE is looking to buy thousands of the gloves. Civil rights advocates have expressed alarm, citing concern that ICE officers already use excessive force with little accountability. In India, two people have been killed and several are reported to be trapped under debris after a landslide was triggered by heavy rain in the city of Mumbai. Police say rescue operations are underway. The incident occurred when part of a hill collapsed overnight onto makeshift homes in the city's Ghat Kapur area. The British government is supporting a plan to extract lithium from abandoned mines in an effort to boost production of the crucial metal. The project is being awarded about $10 million. Peter Hyatt reports.
3: Cornwall, in the far southwest of England, used to be famous for its tin mining, memorably portrayed in the Poldark books and television shows. The mines have all been closed for years now, but the granite which held the tin is also rich in other minerals, including lithium, crucial for the batteries which power today's phones and cars. The British government is supporting a project to extract lithium from watercourses running through the granite. The company thinks it might be able to produce nearly 40% of Britain's future lithium needs. It also brings new jobs to one of Britain's poorest regions. Today's technology using yesterday's industry to power tomorrow.
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5: Coming up, we bring you the human stories from Colombia's devastating earthquake. 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
4: And in business, China is showcasing a large passenger aircraft, its answer to the Boeing and Airbus jets. 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
5: Let's begin in South America, where Colombia is entering a third day since a 7.4 magnitude earthquake struck the country early on Monday morning, local time. At least 240 people are now reported to have died, with hundreds both injured and still missing. There have been more than 100 aftershocks since the original quake. Teams of firefighters, soldiers and volunteers are continuing efforts to rescue any survivors. In some areas, they've been forming human chains to remove bits of rubble by hand. The BBC's José Carlos Cueto is in Cali in the west of Colombia, and for an update, I spoke to him a short while ago.
6: Well, right now the focus is pretty much on trying to find survivors on the collapsed building, on the rubble that might be trapped, that might be alive. There have been some cases of successful rescue operation where they have found people alive under the rubble. I must say, this is a bit like comparing to the horrible images that we saw from Venezuela less than 2 months ago. But it's not that apocalyptic scenario, but there are like seriously affected infrastructure in the city. Around more than 50, the mayor of the city confirmed, that were collapsed or partially collapsed. And then when you get to these places, like many of them were offices or commercial spaces, not all of them residential. So that sort of has got probably a death toll that is less than was expected probably by this time, but death toll is expected anyway to be higher given that as the time goes by, also the hopes for finding survivors under the rubble sort of decreases.
5: And beyond Cali, what is the general picture of the areas affected by Monday's earthquake? How are people coping, especially those who've lost their homes and lost their loved ones?
6: Well, there is really a lot of distress. People still can't believe what has happened to them, especially after having so recent all those events in Venezuela, and given all the connections, the cultural, the human connections between the two countries. But again, like the show of affection, solidarity that have been seen, people really, many of them are putting their material losses apart and are focusing on trying to rescue as many people alive as possible.
5: And what are people making of the response, especially on the part of the government? How satisfied are they?
6: I don't think it has been enough time for people, you know, to notice whether something is going especially wrong or especially well at this stage. The response has been quick. At least in Cali, there have been a lot of military members deployed, army members deployed. They're really like looking after like the worst affected areas. A lot of paramedics also deployed, that were deployed from Bogota, firefighters from Bogota as well. And then the help from volunteers has been massive. So we're not at this stage in which people are, you know, asking for more response or a quicker response from the authorities. But probably as the hours go by and the despair increases, we can all take off the table to see some sort of disagreement or some sort of complaint about the authorities' response.
5: You've been to the site of one of the buildings that crumbled due to the earthquake, where volunteers, rescue workers were just working to try and find some of those who are trapped beneath the rubble. Just tell us about the situation there and what it showed you about what's happening with this earthquake.
6: Well, it was a very tense situation, and that building actually has become sort of the symbol of the tragedy in Cali. We have seen several pictures and several footage on social media, in the media as well. I counted easily around 300 people in the site. It was a four-story building that totally collapsed. Last night there were about 25, according to the mayor figures, 25 people trapped under the rubble. I understood that about from 6 to 10 people were rescued overnight, and today pretty much the efforts were focusing on trying to find more. It was a very tense situation because the rescue teams were demanding total silence in the area in an attempt to hear those under the rubble either making noises or screaming or asking for help. And by the time I left, it got even more tense because all the rescue efforts were canceled for a bit because there were aftershocks and the alarm of earthquake went off again. Fortunately, nothing major happened, but it just shows the level of uncertainty and despair that this place is more affected than suffering at the moment.
5: And that was the BBC's José Carlos Cueto speaking to me from Cali in the west of Colombia.
4: Well, our colleague Luke Jones has been speaking to two more people affected by that earthquake in Colombia. Daniela, also known as Decimale Morales, is a social media activist based in Cali. And Maria Toro is a university professor in the city of Manizales. Maria started by describing her hometown and what she had experienced when the disaster unfolded.
7: Manizales is a city that is surrounded by mountains. It's a beautiful city. What else can I tell you? We live like in the coffee zone, right? Near Pereira, Chinchina. We are like in the center of Colombia.
8: And the earthquake was early in the morning on Monday, yes. Is that right?
7: Yes, it was like 7:30, because like I was in my bed and all of the sudden, like the movement, the violent movement of the earth, like the ground, like shake me, like took me, like it took me away from, like if I was flying in a way, you know? So I was wondering what was happening. But then I saw my two cats, and they were beside me, right? And for me, it was very difficult to reach them. So I tried to go to the backyard because I couldn't get outside. And my parents and my siblings, they were outside, but I couldn't see them at that moment because they managed their way to the street. The shaking was so violent that it was difficult for me to make my way from the backyard to the street, because at that moment I realized that I wasn't with my parents and my siblings. And when I finally managed to get out of the house, I saw my parents holding my siblings tightly. I could smell the dust in the air. And it lasted like 4 minutes. I don't know, I think that it was like a minute or so. And after the earthquake, I saw a lot of parents running toward the school near my house, desperately looking for their children. People were crying, the street were covered in dust, and there was no electricity.
8: And so that's the situation where you are. Maria, Daniela, you're in Cali. Tell us about your experience of Monday morning. When did you first realise that something bad was happening?
9: Okay, well, I'm going to tell you something that's my worst phobia. I have a phobia for those things, so I didn't even think it twice. I was sleeping with my cat. He was next to me. Thanks God he used to sleep at the bed with me. So I just opened my eyes and I saw everything shaking. I'm pretty sure it was like just starting, but I know I live in a third floor. I know it's not that high, but anyways, when it started, the shaking was so violent that the building felt like it was swimming in the air. I couldn't even walk straight, and the stairs are not that safe to go in a normal day downstairs. So I was like, there's no way I'm gonna do this with my cat in my hand. So we just stay there next to the bed, and we heard terrifying noises, like everything was collapsing around us. And when it stopped, I found that the back walls of the two apartments behind me had completely fallen down. Well, after that, like, I was downstairs, and then I realized everything was stopping completely. Because when it started to get slower was when I thought that was the time to go outside. It was horrible. It was horrible. The bed was hitting me. I was just trying to protect my cat. It couldn't walk. When I went outside, one of the neighbors was asking me if I wanted to use a rope or something to cover myself. While I was waiting there, my family members came to look for me because we had no service. But it was horrible.
8: Yeah. What is your situation now? I mean, in the aftermath of this, as you've been able to, I imagine, see around a bit where you live, what has the impact been, and what are you going to do in terms of where you're going to sleep?
9: Well, like, the situation now out on the streets, it's heartbreaking. There is massive and structural damage near to my area. There are buildings that collapse completely. People are trapped under the rubble. And you can hear them. Last night, I couldn't even sleep because you could hear the people calling for help. Right now, there are a lot of people wondering what's gonna happen.
8: Yeah.
9: There's a lot of people, as Maria said, lost everything. We're just waiting to see what's gonna happen because we don't even know if it's gonna happen again.
8: Are you scared about that? About there being another quake soon after this one?
9: Sure. Since the earthquake, I haven't been able to sleep because for me it was traumatic to hear the walls falling down behind me, and I think I couldn't support something like this again. So I'm just taking care of my family and my cat, and I can't really sleep. I cannot even close my eyes.
8: Maria, how about you?
7: I have to be grateful because, for example, my house didn't suffer any kind of damage. But, for example, in front of my house, I'm just seeing it right now, that is one of the buildings that it suffered big damage. And there is a very sad story because one of the girls, it was like 20 years old girl, she was trying to get out, and walls of the building collapsed and she died.
4: Maria Toro there, University Professor in the city of Manizales. You also heard from Daniela Morales in Cali, speaking to the BBC's Luke Jones on Outside Source. Let us head to Turkey now, where earlier this week the parliament approved legislation offering a conditional pardon and legal protections to thousands of members of the outlawed Kurdistan Workers' Party, or PKK. Last year, the PKK, defined as a terrorist organisation by Turkey, the US and the European Union, among others, declared a ceasefire, ending a 40-year insurgency after its jailed leader, Abdullah Öcalan, called on the movement to lay down its arms and dissolve. Now, the landmark legislation could see hundreds of Kurdish politicians and militants freed from jail, but not everyone's impressed. Among the doubters is the MP, Dr. Turhan Kurmaz, representing the EU party, or the Good Party, where he's also the parliamentary group deputy chairman. Welcome to the programme. So could you perhaps start by explaining your reservations?
10: Good morning. PKK has been around for more than 40 years, and they killed more than 50,000 people. Among them, police officers, soldiers, teachers, and civilians, even 30 years of children, kids. And they've been around, and we definitely are against this situation because we don't want them to be pardoned, and they should give account for those. And currently, we certainly believe PKK is not representing Kurdish people in Turkey. So they are now located in northern Iraq, and also they are in Syria, in Iran as well. So we don't believe this legislation will solve the problem.
4: Is it not, though, perhaps a difficult price to pay, but one that is necessary for peace? If, as you say, 50,000 people have died, is it not worth making that sort of sacrifice, letting people out of jail, giving them pardons, if that ensures that there are not more killings?
10: It's not certain. This is the problem. And without doing anything, unfortunately, more than 4,000 terrorists will be released from the jails in Turkey. So there are lots of terrorists located in northern Syria and northern Iraq. So in this situation, we don't believe this legislation will solve the problem. We are criticizing the current government because we asked many questions in parliament, and they didn't answer. They've been serving in Turkey for more than 24 years, and personally I asked them, what have you done so far to solve the problem, like economic solution, diplomatic solution, judicial solution, and democratic solution? They didn't answer, and they didn't do anything to solve the problem. So in order to solve this problem, not only military solution, we also should do some other things like democratic, economic steps. And unfortunately, the current government didn't do anything like that.
4: You are in opposition now, but you used to work very closely with Recep Tayyip Erdogan's himself, Turkey's leader. What do you think is behind his decision to push this policy through?
10: It's a very good question. I worked with Mr. Erdogan. I was a political advisor to him. I was like right-hand man. And in the first term from 2002 and 2007, I was MP from the ruling party. After finishing this term, I had many troubles. And I lived in London in exile for 12 years just because I was against Erdogan. So Erdogan is not seeking for a real solution, because according to the Turkish constitution, Erdogan cannot be selected once again, because he's been serving for two times. Now he's trying to change the constitution, and he needs some support, and he wants to get some support from Dem Party, which is kind of representative of PKK in the parliament. So this is the main reason why Erdogan is releasing all those terrorist people from the Turkish jails.
4: Are you reassured in some measure by the fact that all this would only come into effect after the authorities have verified that the PKK has fully disarmed?
10: There is no certain ways to verify for this, unfortunately, because there was kind of what we would call ceremony. They burned 30 weapons in northern Iraq. After that, they did some press conference, and they showed many sophisticated weapons as well. So when it comes to Syria, there are more than 80,000 PYG terrorist organization which is related to PKK, and they are now kind of terrorist army like that. So nobody is mentioning about this. So okay. we don't believe that they will lay down all those weapons.
4: Thank you very much indeed, Tahan
10: Kulmaz. Pleasure to be with you.
4: And to have you on, representing the EU Party opposition MP in Turkey.
5: You're listening to Newsday from the BBC World Service with James and Catherine. A reminder of our top stories. Colombians displaced by Monday's earthquake are spending a second night in precarious conditions. At least 240 people are now reported to have died. We've had a message in on this story from Mohamed Bawa in Freetown, Sierra Leone, saying, "May those who lost their lives by the earthquake in Western Colombia rest in peace. I express my condolences to their families." Our other headlines: Germany is planning to loosen restrictions on its spy agencies to counter domestic and foreign threats. And the British driver, Andy Green, has broken another land speed record, this time in a hydrogen-powered vehicle that reached more than 650 kilometres an hour. We'll have that interview that James carried out with Andy Green in about 30 minutes' time.
4: Yeah, we're staying around for that. First, though, Isaac Fannin's got the sports.
11: Yeah, semi-final days in the Women's Africa Cup of Nations. The opening game will see Algeria take on debutant Malawi. After that match, the host Morocco will play Cameroon as they look to make it to a third straight WAFCON final. In men's football, the Super Cup takes place between Europa League winners Aston Villa and Champions League winners Paris Saint-Germain. The match will be refereed by Somali referee Omar Artan, who is due to officiate at the 2026 Men's World Cup but was turned away at the border. He'll be the first referee born outside of Europe to officiate the match. More sport from me a little bit later on.
5: Looking forward to it. Thanks, Isaac. Business now, and a new jet being billed as China's answer to Boeing or Airbus passenger aircraft is making its first international commercial flight today. The COMAC C919 is taking off from Beijing, flying to Ulaanbaatar in Mongolia. Let's get more now from our business presenter, Maura Fogarty. So, Maura, tell us more about this flight.
12: Right, so it's an Air China flight, but the plane itself is what's interesting because it's being made by a Chinese state-owned aircraft manufacturer called COMAC, or Commercial Aircraft Corporation of China. And what's really interesting is that although this plane has been in use domestically for a while now, a few years I should say, not a while, that it actually, this is the first international flight that it's taken. It's about a two-hour flight, so it leaves at about 3 p.m. local time, lands about 2 hours later. But really, it kind of shows the ambitions that China has for trying to become a bigger player in the world aviation market, especially in terms of making planes. This plane, just to give you a sense, it's called a narrow-body jet, which means that it's got that one aisle down the center with seats on either side, and it's very similar in kind of structure and size to the Boeing 737s or the Airbus A320s. That's the kind of what they call short to mid-range distance that the plane can travel to and the market that it's trying to address.
5: And Maura, could we see these COMAC planes replace the big two commercial aircraft makers, Boeing and Airbus?
12: Well, that's certainly Beijing's hopes and the ambition there of China. But you know, making a plane is very, very complex, right? You've got to link together, you've got to integrate, you know, multiple different systems of hardware and software. You've got electronics, you've got kind of the mechanics of the plane as well. And you have to have the supply chain, so a list of suppliers that can reliably give you the thousands of parts that are needed to make the plane. Many experts don't think they're there just yet, that to kind of take on the big players like Boeing and Airbus is still quite some years away.
5: Indeed, Maura, thank you. That's our business presenter, Maura Fogarty, joining us from Singapore there. You're listening to Newsday from the BBC World Service with James Copnor in London and Catherine Biarahanga in Nairobi. Stay with us if you can.
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15: We see them on skateboards, brandishing guns, driving in the desert.
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14: But this goes beyond likes and shares. 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
15: The front page will be an image of nature or something very innocuous, but when you click on it, it's a manual for bomb making.
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5: Hello, welcome to Newsday from the BBC World Service with James Copner in London and Catherine Biarahanga in Nairobi.
4: Syria's former leader Bashar al-Assad has been sentenced to death in absentia for war crimes. We get reaction from a Syrian activist who spent 3 years in detention.
5: And we speak to the only person to travel faster than the speed of sound on land. He's broken a new record in a hydrogen-powered car.
1: BBC News with Roisin Hasty. People displaced by the earthquake in Colombia are spending a second night in shelters or outdoors as efforts to rescue those trapped in the rubble continue. Colombia's president has hailed the rescue of a woman in Pereira as one of the worst hit towns. The German cabinet is expected later to approve draft plans to give the country's domestic and foreign spy agencies sweeping new powers to counter cyber and hybrid threats. It comes a week after an explosive drone was found at Leipzig airport. A Venezuelan human rights organisation says a kidnapped indigenous leader has been found dead. Julio Rodriguez went missing on the 2nd of August in Venezuela, allegedly kidnapped by dissident Colombian left-wing rebels operating across the border. The authorities in Brazil say the US-based messaging platform Discord has agreed to strengthen its safety procedures following the death of a 13-year-old girl. Investigators say the teenager was encouraged to self-harm and take her own life during a Discord live stream. A new jet being billed as China's answer to large Boeing or Airbus passenger aircraft is making its first international commercial flight shortly from Beijing to Ulaanbaatar in Mongolia. The Comac C919 is China's first attempt to break into the potentially lucrative international aviation industry. A man who was widely praised for his bravery during last year's mass shooting at Bondi Beach in Australia has had unrelated assault charges against him dropped. Ahmed Al-Ahmed was hailed as a hero after video footage showed him disarming a gunman during the Bondi attack. And the British driver Andy Green has set another world speed record, this time in a hydrogen-powered vehicle. The 64-year-old reached a speed of just under 654 kilometres an hour. BBC News.
4: Thank you for that update. Hello and welcome to Newsday on the BBC World Service with Catherine in Nairobi and James in London. Thanks very much for joining us.
5: Coming up, we have stories from Syria, where the former leader Bashar al-Assad has been sentenced to death in absentia. We'll get reaction from an activist who was jailed under his regime. In the Democratic Republic of Congo, a community leader in the eastern city of Bunia will tell us about his concerns about how the Ebola outbreak is spreading in rural areas.
4: And I've been speaking to the world's fastest man, Andy Green, who has broken another land speed record, this time in a hydrogen-powered vehicle. You got any thoughts on that or anything you hear on Newsday, you can send us a WhatsApp or text message on our usual number, +44 77 86 20 50 85.
5: To Syria now, where a landmark trial has seen ousted leader Bashar al-Assad sentenced to death in absentia for war crimes and crimes against humanity committed during the country's brutal civil war. It's the first conviction against Assad, who flew to Moscow after his regime collapsed in December 2024, bringing his family's more than five-decade rule to an end. His cousin, Atef Najib, the former head of the political security in Deraa province in southern Syria, has been given the same sentence for crimes against humanity. He was arrested last year. Deraa was where the uprising against Assad began in 2011, following the arrest and alleged torture of teenagers accused of writing anti-government graffiti. Well, let's now speak to someone who knows the Assad prison system firsthand. Ahmed Helmi is a human rights activist who spent 3 years imprisoned and tortured in Syrian prisons. He's also the founder of Tafi, an initiative supporting and protecting victims of enforced disappearance in Syria, and joins us from The Hague. Welcome to the programme. First of all, what is your reaction to these two sentences against Bashar al-Assad and his cousin as well?
17: Good morning, Catherine, and thank you for hosting me. Actually, it's somehow an unbelievable moment and a glorious moment at the same time. 2 years ago, we were trying to just stop the West or delay the West's normalization with the Assad. We had no hope whatsoever that we're ever going to achieve any justice and accountability. And yesterday, we just had a sentence. It was a glorious moment. It could have been more glorious process, but it's still families, victims, Syrians are celebrating in the streets.
5: What would have made it a more glorious moment, because President the former leader is actually in Russia at the moment. How optimistic are you that he could be handed over back to Syria one day?
17: Zero, like almost zero, unless the regime in Russia changed. There won't be extradition of Assad or any criminal to Syria or to any other country, regardless of the capital punishment, but it's not going to happen. This is the state of the world that what we have been seeing over the past few years of impunity. I am not optimistic that we will ever bring Assad behind bars, but at least we have started holding others accountable in Syria.
5: Yes, because as we mentioned, his cousin Atef Najib is in Syrian custody and will face the consequences. Does that, in your view, make this a more meaningful step towards justice?
17: It's definitely a meaningful step. It's definitely a huge step towards justice. What would make it more meaningful is if the process had been more thought through, had been more due diligent, had been more to the international standards. I personally and many other share the same feeling that the process was expedited. Like in few weeks, we had a sentence. You would imagine a trial for such huge criminals would take more time, would take more hearing, where people would be more engaged and victims would be more engaged. So we are hoping this would not be the only sentence or the only trial against those perpetrators, because it had a lot of shortcomings that we are learning that Syria needs to improve our justice system.
5: So you're saying that the process could have been perhaps more thorough, the trials couldn't have been rushed through. What are your concerns about that and what it means for proper justice for victims like yourself?
17: I mean, this is the first actual war crimes trial in Syria, which established something for the future. If you don't do it right, you don't establish the rule of law. I'm happy with the sentence, but I don't want someone else, a human rights activist or a political actor or someone in the future, to go through the same process and get a sentence without the due diligence, without the due process that needs to be happening. So it's the concern is what it's establishing for the future. So we're going to keep an eye on the upcoming trials to see if those issues are being fixed or is it just becoming a trend.
5: I understand that you're a pacifist. What do you make of the prospect that someone like Atef Najib could be sentenced to death for the crimes he's been found guilty of?
17: It's a question I've been tackling with in Syria for years. The majority of Syrians don't oppose capital punishment. I personally oppose it because I feel like for many reasons, because I think that death for such people is kind of a relief, you know, instead of spending their time in prison listening to the stories of their victims. That would be an actual punishment. But this is the reality of the Syrian society. And we've been going over this conversation recently. And to open the conversation about abolishing the capital punishment

0: process. You can't get the community there overnight.
1: And in terms of the thousands of people who were tortured, like yourself, others have been disappeared, what do you think needs to happen now?
0: So now there is a transition in justice process that everyone is eyeing in Syria. And what needs to be happening is a full inclusive transition in justice led by Syrians, led by victims. But for me personally, what makes the torture okay, I mean, I'm not okay with torture, but what I have been through would have a meaning if I know for sure that what happened to me will not happen to my kids or grandkids, that they won't be, like, there will be guarantees of non-reoccurrences, like, they never again.
1: Ahmed Helmi, human rights activist from Syria, thank you so much for joining us on Newsday.
2: Let's return now to the Democratic Republic of Congo, which is currently facing its largest Ebola outbreak on record, with more than 4,000 confirmed cases and the death toll now above 2,000. The virus has spread across five provinces, raising concerns that transmission could accelerate further as health workers struggle to reach some affected communities, especially in rural areas. The outbreak is being driven by the Bundibugyo strain of Ebola, for which there is no licensed vaccine specifically designed to protect against it. Well, let's speak now to Dr. Arali Bagamba, community leader in Bunia, that's the capital of Ituri province and the epicentre of the current outbreak, and also then the main operational hub for the response to it. Welcome to the programme. We've been hearing lots of concerns about the spread of this outbreak in recent days. How does it feel where you are?
3: It is still terrifying. People still feel helpless. And for the last 2 weeks, it was as if it was, the death toll was seriously diminishing in Bunia. But it's coming back again, and it's coming back for the fact that now the virus has reached rural areas where there is still no enough logistic or this response logistics over there. So people are fleeing again from a rural area to town. And when they come to town, the first thing they do, they stay with their relatives. So that's bringing contamination back to town again. But otherwise, it is still terrifying. People are still feeling very helpless.
2: You seem very aware of the risks and what needs to be done, I suppose, to protect yourself. So how have you had to change your behavior over the last few weeks and months?
3: Since May, it was known as Ebola. We are no longer shaking hands. We are avoiding to sit very close to someone. And we are washing hands all the time, as many times as we can remember. So those are kind of protective behavior that we have, adopted for self-protection.
2: The point you make about that rise of cases in rural areas, what's driving it, do you think?
3: The epicenter, when we see, it's mainly travel. And where there is so much cases now, that place is not that too far. If you go through the forest, it's not that too far from Mongwal, where the epidemics began. And the response, because there were so many cases in Bunia, they focused on Bunia, but villages not too far from where the epicenter was forgotten. And now that there are so many deaths happening there, now it's coming to authorities' attention. So it's mainly people coming to the burial. They may touch the dead body. They are contaminated. They go back to their home area. And here, when a beloved person dies, people come from, to various villages to bury that person. And if by bad luck they get in touch with the virus, they take it back to their home area.
2: I think you've been in touch with

0: to their mother's dead body. I saw photographs of people crying, trying to close the mouth of a diseased person. So it's a horrible thing. And so since yesterday, myself, I'm trying to send their, you know, messages that can help them protect themselves. Even so it really looks very bad in that area.
1: We heard last week on our program from Jean Kaseya, the head of Africa CDC, Continental Health Body, talking about moving the response into the villages to make it more responsive to the problems you are describing. What do you think they and other health authorities need to do to get to grips with the problem?
0: Yes, they need the first thing, they need a lot more ambulances, because what is spreading the virus is when the sick stays longer in the family. So so these people, they vomit, they're having diarrhea, and the people have to clean their homes. And when they're cleaning their homes without proper protection, when they don't have like a chlorine to kind of clean the house, so more people get contaminated. One person brings from elsewhere, and the sick person is staying longer in a family, that is contaminating. Mm-hmm. And secondly, they need the teams that can bury people safely, protect the community. We need more of that in rural areas, and the treatment center. So those three things. And so far now, still there are not enough ambulances to collect the people, mm-hmm. As soon as possible. And also even most of those communities members are so poor. They are so poor that they can't even call the response. Getting the response team to know there is a problem here, there is also language barrier. For example, Basambi is the area where people are functionally monolingual. People speak the Kilendu language, and yet the bulk of the scientists dealing with the response speak either Swahili or French or other languages. So those are all barriers.
1: Dr. Ali Bagamba in Bunia, thank you so much.
2: Let's get the latest sports news now with Isaac Fannin. Hi, Isaac.
3: Hello there. Yeah, we're going to talk about the Women's Africa Cup of Nations. The opening semi-final will see Algeria take on debutants Malawi, who have had a dream start to life as competitors at African football's top table. They are playing Algeria in what will be a pretty, pretty big game. And one of their players plays for West Ham, Inez Bellamy, and she's been asked about how people were feeling at their spot at the World Cup next year.
4: Yeah, I think the people in Algeria are really proud already for what we have done for the country. And we think and we feel that we are really have so much support from our president and our federation. So we are really, really, really happy to go to the World Cup. So what we have now, it's step by step. We are coming to this game, semi-final. And after that, we will think about final, because that one is the final for us. And the next one will be the real final. So yeah, for the little girls, I hope they are really proud of us. And we really want to make this history for the country, because our country deserves that. And we come from far, really far. And yeah, for our parents, for our family, everyone is really proud for Algeria. We always have this feeling when we play for Algeria. And I hope it will come really far. And yeah, we are just really happy to be here and really grateful.
3: Inez Bellamy, their huge game for both countries, including Malawi, who are making their debut at this tournament. Over the years, though, it is netball which has put the Southern African nation on the world map. And clearly the country is getting something right when it comes to women's sport. Let's discuss that now with Malawian netball legend Mary Waya, who represented the country at international level for over 25 years and now Deputy Director of Sport sport. Mary, you're a pioneer of women's sport in Malawi. Are you surprised to see the women's football team on the brink of getting to a WAFCON final in their first time attempt?
5: No, I'm not surprised, because we know women here in Malawi, they are as good as they are when it comes to sport. And with the different sports that we have seen the Queens, we are doing well on international arena. And now this is the Scrogers that they were taking like their underdogs there at the African Championship. But now we have seen them sailing up to the semifinals. They have come from far, and they have taken Malawi women on the map and even as a country. And you can see that everyone is happy, and even the southern region of Africa, we are happy because they were taking in Malawi, the Scrogers, as the team that it had a number, like 153 in the world, and it was 31 in Africa, but now they are there on the top four.
3: Why do you think women's sport in Malawi does so well in comparison to the men's teams?
5: Because of dedication and passion. Most of the young girls here in Malawi, they are talented. And mostly when they want to make to do a thing, they do it with passion, and they do it with confidence, and they do it with consistency. And also, if we have those coaches that they are training them from grassroots, and they always have that talent that they want to achieve, and they have that goal that they want to achieve at the end of the day.
3: Do you think that this run that the Malawi women's team are on can inspire not just women and girls in the country, but young men and young boys in the country too?
5: For the time being, women in Malawi, they're inspiring the whole nation, regardless of that of gender, that you're a man or you're a woman or you're a girl or you're a boy. We are just there to inspire all the nation of Malawi. And always people, when we go to a competition and they see Malawi excelling, they ask, where is Malawi in South Africa? But no, Malawi is not in South Africa. Malawi is a country on its own. And it's a country that we say is a warm heart of Africa, and that we are proud of being a Malawian. So every Malawian is happy. For the boys, they are happy. For men, they are happy. Everyone, they are behind the Scrogers for reaching the semifinals.
3: Really, really great chatting to you. That's Malawian netball legend Mary Wire there.
1: Isaac Fannin, thank you very much indeed. Now, nearly 30 years ago, a British man set the land speed record, breaking the speed of sound in the process in a jet-powered vehicle, reaching 1,228 kilometres an hour. The record he set in thrust supersonic still stands to this day. 10 years later, he set another record for a diesel-powered vehicle. Now, 64-year-old Andy Green has set yet another land speed record, this time in a hydrogen-powered vehicle on the Bonneville Salt Flats in Utah, in the US. And I spoke to him straight after he made his latest record.
6: Absolute thrill. They were aiming for 350 miles an hour. They did such a good job. We've just exceeded 400 miles an hour both ways out in the Bonneville Salt Flats. An exceptional team effort. And it's been brilliant to work with a genuinely world-class team of people. You know, the JCB project leadership and their world-leading expertise in hydrogen internal combustion. ProDrive, who've built the chassis, arguably the world's leading builder of prototype race cars. It's, you know, there's a reason they won the Dakar Rally this year. Ricardo, with their extraordinary engine team, taking a 74-horsepower JCB hydrogen digger engine and making it run at 800 horsepower, and then putting two of them in the same car, and extract supplying the gearboxes. And to watch them do in 5 or 6 days on the Bonneville Salt Flats, what would normally take a high-speed racing team 5 or 6 years to achieve, has just been extraordinary. So it's been a very, very exciting and very humbling day to watch the expertise on show here.
1: When you are travelling 400 miles an hour, 650 kilometres an hour or so, presumably there's not much time to enjoy the stark beauty of the salt flats.
6: Well, at the same time, obviously, you know, strapping into the car and starting the engines, I can actually look down the 12-mile-long racetrack that's marked out here. best racing surface in the world. That's, you know, it's the reason that it's the spiritual home of the land speed record. People have been coming here for many, many years to test straight line racing cars. And it is just an extraordinary. I'm actually sitting out on the salt flats right now, looking into the distance, and it is quite literally somewhere you can see the curvature of the earth. The racetrack markers disappear off into the distance and gradually get lower and lower and lower as they disappear over the curvature of the earth. And then the mountains in the distance that look like it would take about 2 or 3 hours to walk there are 80 miles away. This is a country, you know, and a place unlike any other.
1: Why is it so conducive to high speed?
6: It's a smooth, hard, consistent surface in excess of 10 miles long. It's not quite an unlimited distance, but you can take cars up to very high speed and have the distance to slow them down safely again. And it's equally important is the organisation that enables that. We're very lucky to have the Southern California Timing Association, who are the organisers of Bonneville Speed Week and who also helped to organise our record attempt. And there's also the Bonneville Salt Flats itself. Now, over the decades, there's been a lot of mining of minerals in the salt flats and they are getting thinner and thinner. So there's a marvellous organisation called Save the Salt who have spent decades lobbying local and national government to encourage the mining companies. All they need to do is all the spoil they take off, pump it back onto Bonneville. And that has been happening intermittently over the last few years. There's another push for them now to restore the most amazing race course on earth back to its full former glory and to replace the salt that's been mined out of it. So the organisation of all these incredible volunteers make this extraordinary racing venue that whether you've got a 50cc motorcycle or a 10-litre hydrogen-powered supercar like the JCB Hydromax, this is the place to come.
1: I'm fascinated by your own story. You're a jet fighter pilot. You've broken a succession of world records. What motivates you to take on that one extra challenge?
6: Well, the invitation to work with a world-class team of engineers, JCB, who are the world leaders in hydrogen internal combustion engine technology, and ProDrive and Xtrak, and of course Ricardo, who managed to uprate the power rating of these engines by a factor of 11, up to 800 horsepower each. You know, just to work with smart people like that and to help develop technology, brilliant. To showcase great British engineering and technology and to reinforce the technical relationship that JCB already has with the US. They are a US manufacturer and they're moving into manufacturing more and more in the US. So to reinforce that UK-US technical and manufacturing relationship is a great chance. Also to remind people that, including all of the people at home in Great Britain, that we are still world leaders in these technology fields, you know, and perhaps most importantly, to be able to promote a new kind of race car, hydrogen internal combustion engine racing cars. The idea is not new, but the technology to do it safely and effectively is new. And to be able to promote that as a genuine zero carbon technology of the future, for all of those reasons, why wouldn't I want to join?
1: 64-year-old Andy Green there, congratulations on yet another world record. And Catherine, I don't know if you've seen the photos, there are some up on the BBC website of his car. It's been described as looking like a yellow pencil, which maybe undersells it a little bit.
2: No, it does look pretty smooth. And yes, it has the same yellow as JCB tractors, which made me smile, actually.
1: Yeah, your digger engine that takes you at, well, 650 kilometres an hour. Not bad. If a little scary for me. 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
13: 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Opening hours Monday to Thursday from 8 a.m. to 6 p.m. Friday from 8 a.m. to 5 p.m. and Sunday from 9 a.m. to 1 p.m. Closed on Saturdays. 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

And saying good morning to your station, to the entire Eastern Caribbean. I'm DJ Betty here with you this beautiful Wednesday morning. Right now it's 14 minutes after the hour of 8. Before we go into our next scheduled program, which is our gospel session, let me remind you that the Golden Rock Cancer Awareness Foundation is inviting you to a presentation with Dr. Boyce Berger. The topic will be Cancer, a New Approach to Getting Well Again. The subtitle, Two Approaches, One Goal, Your Healing. On Thursday, August the 13th, from 7 to 9 p.m. at the Public Library. Please don't miss this very informative session. All right, so let me welcome you one more time to the program this morning, starting with our gospel session. Hope you will be blessed by this selection.

There was a thief that day, yes, a thief, hanging by his side. But he spoke to him with love and compassion. Then he took

I have fate. I have fate. You will never change. 26 minutes on the hour of 9. For those of you who just tuned in, let me say good morning to you, whether you're on your job or at home, wherever you're at this morning. I just want to say welcome, and I hope that you're enjoying the selection so far. All right, I hope that I will play a song that will touch you this morning. All right, so stay tuned.

I was lost. I was sure enough undone. When I turned away from God and His

Beautiful wind, my savior, reach down his hand for me. Reminding you that you're in tune to St. Eustatius Broadcasting.

And with all due respect to your opinion, it doesn't matter. At home, while you have the choice to do so, choose to kneel before Jesus of your own free will and say, Lord, I'm a sinner. And I trust your work. I believe you came and lived a perfect, sinless life and died for me. Make him your Lord. Make him your Savior tonight. Don't wait. We don't have any guarantees. No, sang a song in the middle of it. Anthony didn't know his time was coming, but God took him home right then. While he was doing his favorite thing, he was the most fabulous piano player that there was. Just do it and know. Just pray it simply with me. God, thank you for your son, Jesus. We give ourselves fresh to him tonight. We admit, Lord, we are sinners in need of your grace and your mercy and your blood to cover us. So we ask you to be our Lord fresh tonight. We submit ourselves to you. We call you Savior and King. In your name we pray. Amen. Hallelujah.

own right, our very own. The male vocal you heard on that was Mr. Eric Demin. Yes, and the backup vocals. Wilma Rivers, Kyla Dunkirk, Iradna Rivers, Cicely Austin, and Judy. Those were the backup. Beautiful, beautiful song. And I know, Teacher Lynn, I know you enjoyed listening to that one. All right. It's 17 minutes after the hour of 9. You're listening to your gospel session. And let us go right down to 9:30 this morning. All right. Something from the harmonics. Stand up.

All right. It's 25 and a half minutes after the hour. We've come to the end of our, well, we are coming down to the end of our gospel session for this morning. So we're going to end with this one. This is the prayer, my prayer, your prayer. All right. Hope you were blessed by the selection and you'll join me again tomorrow, God's willing. All right. Stay tuned.

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Right, that's Lionel Richie and Toni Braxton. We were always meant for each other. Bring the time to 9 minutes on the hour of 10. That's right, we were always meant for each other.

All right, let me mention here the telephone number for the radio station, 2722. We haven't received that back as yet. So if you'd like to get in contact, you just call 318-2168. All right, so you can use that number so long, 318-2168, if you would like to get in contact with the radio station. All right, when we get the number back, 2722, we will let you know. Okay, so stay tuned.

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1: 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My name is Jeanette Monte and I will be your host today. Today we will be talking with Virsely Kutar, Communication Advisor at the RCN Unit Social Affairs and Labor Caribbean Netherlands, better known as SA2. Today's topic is Double Child Benefit. Virsely, welcome to Stay Informed.
2: Hi Jeanette, thank you.
1: Virsely, can you tell us what exactly is Double Child Benefit?
2: Yes, I can do that. The double child benefit is an allowance for children with intensive care needs. Mm-hmm. So should a parent or guardian qualify for this compensation, mm-hmm. it's an additional to the monthly child benefit mm-hmm. that is already being received through mm-hmm. SA2. Starting the 1st of July, this benefit will become structural. Mm-hmm. So if you... If you are approved for such mm-hmm. benefit, then it will be double the amount that you okay. already receive for the basic child benefit.
1: Okay. Could you give an example of the type of care needs that may qualify?
2: Okay, so as mentioned, it has to do with intensive care needs. So mm-hmm. you can think of, for example, if a child has a physical disability or children who may need assistance with daily activities such as eating or bathing or even getting dressed.
1: Okay. Okay. Tell us what conditions must parents or caregivers meet to qualify for double child benefit?
2: Okay. So some of the conditions in order to qualify for the double child benefit is the child has to be between the ages of 3 mm-hmm. to 17 years. Okay. The parent must be already receiving the child benefit, as mm-hmm. I previously mentioned. Yeah. Yeah. The child must also receive a positive assessment from the prevention clinic if you're applying on Stacia mm-hmm. or from the community development department if you live or apply from Ceiba. Okay. And of course, you have to submit an application form in order to receive either approval or denied.
1: Okay. Where can parents or caregivers apply for double child benefit?
2: Okay, so if you are residing on Stacia, that is the public health prevention mm-hmm. clinic, and on Ceiba is the community development department.
1: Okay. Radio listeners, you are listening to Stay Informed. We will be right back after this short break.

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1: Welcome back to Stay Informed, a program brought to you by Rijksdienst Caribisch Nederland, better known as RCN. Today we are talking to Firstly Kutar, Communication Advisor of AZW. Firstly, before the break, you explained what the double child benefit is and what has changed. Can you tell us how long does it take for an application to be finalized?
2: So in this case, of course, the department will always strive to have the entire process finalized as quickly as possible, but it could take anywhere between 4 and 8 weeks to get a reply.
1: Okay. For the parents that are interested for this application, where can parents or caregivers go if they would like more information or need help with their application?
2: Yes. For parents that may want to get more information regarding this topic, they can contact or stop by their public health prevention clinic, that's on Stacia, and Community Development Department on SEBA. So it's basically the same entities where you would go to do the application. Yeah. Or you can also pay a visit or contact the AZW department on either islands, and they could also either give you information or tell you which direction where you have to be.
1: Okay. Firstly, do you have a final message for our listeners today?
2: Yes, I certainly do. If you are a parent with a child that possibly may have intensive care needs, or even if you're unsure whether you would fall or qualify within the category for this special assistance, please contact the prevention clinic. It never hurts to ask a question. On Stacia, you can call 318-2891 and you can make an appointment, and there you can ask all your questions. If you reside on SEBA, that is the Community Development Department, which is located at the Upper Road number 4 in the bottom. You can also stop by and make an appointment to ask all your questions if you have any doubts, or if you just want to be sure if you have a child that qualifies. Also, I would like to say that it's sometimes it's better to ask the question than to stay in doubt.
1: Yeah,
2: so
1: correct.
2: Asking for help is never easy, but it's better to ask the question just then, you know, because it is a right for the parents who then qualify. It's not a favor that is being done. This is a right that parents have.
1: Sure.
2: So please apply and make use of the opportunity.
1: Firstly, could you please repeat the telephone number?
2: Of course. If you're on Stacia, you would have to contact the Public Health Prevention Clinic. Mm-hmm. The telephone number is 318-2891. And on SEBA, that is the Community Development Department. They are located on the Upper Road number 4 in the bottom. You may stop by and you can ask your questions or make an appointment. Yes.
1: Okay. Now, thank you firstly for this information. 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In that way, we stay closer to the community because we are here to serve you. Thanks for tuning in, and until another opportunity. Bye-bye.

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That's right, fake friends, fake smile. Oh boy, they have them. Choose your friends wisely. Okay. 27 minutes after the hour of 10, I'm here with you until 12 o'clock, all right? So let's soak up some music.

like, don't give up. Don't give up. Don't give up. It's not over. It's not over. All right, you're in tune to St. Eustatius Broadcasting. All right, you stay tuned. Every delay has a reason, right? Listen to this one.

All right. Every delay has a reason. Jah never make mistake. Just reminding you that you're in tune to St. Eustatius Broadcasting. 16 minutes on the hour of 11.

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Alright, we have about 5 minutes on the hour of 12. And here is where I'm going to, you know, we're winding it down. We're going to the top of the hour. At that time, you know, we have to pay respect to the anthem. So here's where I'm going to say goodbye to you. Enjoy your lunch and have a very, very good afternoon. Bye-bye.

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